0: Z104. It's a V Bros. Mikey V, my big bro. Frankie V, and our bestie Gianna.
1: Hey, Cassie, have you ever seen a speed limit with a decimal point at the end?
2: No, actually, I don't think so.
3: Like, you said like 55.8 miles per hour?
1: Yeah, have you ever seen that?
2: No, I've never seen that.
4: Why do I feel like I've seen it, but in Europe?
1: In Europe,
3: maybe when it's like kilometers or something.
4: Yeah, when it's in a different.
3: Which I don't even know what that means.
4: I don't know what anything means, but no, never here, never.
1: No,
4: ever.
1: So a road in Wisconsin now has a decimal point in the speed limit. It's like one of those off street roads. It's not like a major highway or road, but it's at 17.3 miles per hour. And the reason why they're doing this, officials said, is to catch drivers' attention and encourage people to slow down. So they're saying you drive on by and you'll see it, and all of a sudden you may not notice something a little different on your next visit. Our posted speed limits are now in decimal points. So they say it's not actually enforcing the 0.3 tenths. They're not trying to stop you and say, oh my gosh, you're over the limit or whatnot. But they're more or less...
2: That's a little dramatic.
1: Yeah, but they want to make sure you pause and slow down to read that sign and see if you got it correctly. So it's kind of their way of tricking you and actually slowing down on these side streets in Wisconsin.
3: It's definitely smart. I bet you that went viral or we're talking about it. So it is. But if that was 20 miles an hour, I wouldn't look twice at it.
4: Yeah.
3: But if it's 17.3, I'm telling everybody, like, do you see that sign? It's 17.3 miles an hour. Like, what the heck? That's crazy.
1: One person did say, though, on social media commenting on this, said, but if you're driving pretty fast and you went quickly by it, you might think it says 173 miles per hour and you might really speed up that car and fly by.
4: Speed on up. Hey, good excuse right there if you get caught speeding. Officer, I can't see. I thought it said 173. I was flooring it.
2: And then you have kids that just got their license and they're like, we didn't learn this in driver's ed.
3: Yeah. Not going to Wisconsin anytime soon.
4: No, thank you.
3: But Kim, thank you so much for riding home a Kiss 108. Hang out 3 more minutes because we're going to hand you $1,000 next.

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1: You will never believe what this baby's first word was.
0: Not dada, not mama. This is so 2026 of this baby. We'll talk more next. I could be

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1: Thanks as always for spending your Sunday with us. Again, Mother's Day is a week from today.
0: Yeah, next Sunday we'll all celebrate together. We're out of here. Hit us up on Instagram at V Bros On Air.

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1: Welcome to hour number two. Got the K-pop mix with DJ Triple XL coming up in a few moments. Don't forget to follow us, K-pop with JoJo on Instagram. That's K-pop with JoJo on IG. Let's kick off this hour with the ladies of Hearts to Heart. It's JoJo on the radio with Hearts to Heart.
2: Wow.
1: 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Can I get the intro, please?
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1: Can't wait to bring them out to you guys. Presenting Martin, James, Jihoon, Sunghyun, and Gano. This is Cordis. Come on out. Give it up for JoJo as well.

0: enslaved and free servants. He planned the menus and he made the arrangements for acquiring all the ingredients. For official dinners especially, these could be huge, elaborate, multi-course meals. He developed relationships with the farmers, the butchers, spice sellers, merchants, and the like in Philadelphia, many of whom would have been free Black people. At this point, there were far more free than enslaved people among Philadelphia's Black population, and he was connected to basically anyone in the food chain. In general, Hercules and other enslaved cooks had an enormous influence on the development of American cuisine.
1: Hercules' role and the Washington's trust in him afforded him some privileges. He was allowed to sell the leftovers, also called slop, from the kitchen, and he got to keep the money. Martha Washington's grandson, George Washington Parke Custis, wrote a biography of the first president. And in it, he said that Hercules earned between $100 and $200 a year doing this, and that he spent most of it on fine clothing. He wrote, quote, "In making his toilet, his linen was of unexceptionable whiteness and quality. Then black silk shorts, ditto waistcoat, ditto stockings, shoes highly polished with large buckles covering a considerable part of the foot, blue cloth coat with velvet collar and bright metal buttons, a long watch chain dangling from his fob, a cocked hat, a gold-headed cane completed the grand costume of the celebrated dandy, for there were dandies in those days, of the president's kitchen."
0: During his off hours, Hercules wore those clothes around town. Again, in Custis's words, quote, "Many were not a little surprised on beholding so extraordinary a personage, while others who knew him would make a formal and respectful bow, that they might receive in return the salute of one of the most polished gentlemen and the veriest dandy of nearly 60 years ago."
1: Custis described Hercules as, quote, "highly accomplished, a proficient in the culinary art as could be found in the United States." He went on to say, quote, "The chief cook gloried in the cleanliness and nicety of his kitchen. Under his iron discipline, woe to his underlings if speck or spot could be discovered on the tables or dressers, or if the utensils did not shine like polished silver. With the luckless whites who had offended in these particulars, there was no arrest of punishment, for judgment and execution went hand in hand. The steward, and indeed the whole household, treated the chief cook with much respect, as well for his valuable services as for his general good character and pleasing manners."
0: In May of 1791, so about 6 weeks after George Washington and Tobias Lear discussed what to do about the gradual abolition law, Washington was preparing to return to Mount Vernon for the summer. Enslaved people from the president's house were being sent ahead to prepare for his arrival and to skirt that six-month provision in the law. On June 5th, Tobias Lear wrote Washington a letter saying that someone had insinuated to Hercules that the reason he was being sent to Mount Vernon so early was to keep him from spending 6 months in Pennsylvania and securing his freedom.
1: So Hercules was upset about this. To quote from the letter, quote, "he appeared to be extremely unhappy. And although he made not the least objection to going, yet he said he was mortified to the last degree to think that a suspicion could be entertained of his fidelity or attachment to you. And so much did the poor fellow's feelings appear to be touched that it left no doubt of his sincerity. And to show him that there were no apprehensions of that kind entertained of him, Mrs. Washington told him he should not go at that time, but might remain till the expiration of 6 months and then go home to prepare for your arrival there. He has accordingly continued here till this time and tomorrow takes his departure for Virginia."
0: Staying beyond this six-month window would have made Hercules eligible for freedom, but it doesn't appear that he pursued it. There are many possible reasons for this. One may have been it would have separated him from his children, who at that point were 6, 9, and 12 years old.
1: So Hercules and his son Richmond continued to work at the president's house with regular trips back to Mount Vernon or elsewhere, so they weren't there for more than 6 months. Then in the summer of 1796, Richmond was accused of stealing money from a white servant named James Wilkes at Mount Vernon,

0: There doesn't seem to be a surviving account of exactly what happened, but Wilkes was paid $7 from the household accounts to reimburse him. Washington wrote a letter to William Pierce, the farm manager at Mount Vernon, that said, quote, "I hope Richmond was made an example of for the robbery he committed on Wilkes' saddlebags. I wish he may not have been put upon it by his father, although I never had any suspicion of the honesty of the latter for the purpose of a journey together. This will make a watch without its being suspected by or intimated to them necessary."
1: After this, Hercules and Richmond both remained at Mount Vernon rather than being taken back to Philadelphia. They were also effectively demoted from the work they had been doing in the kitchen and the house to doing physical labor outside.
0: A few months later, on February 22nd, 1797, which was George Washington's birthday, Hercules liberated himself from slavery and escaped from Mount Vernon. Washington tried to have him found, including questioning people or having people questioned around Philadelphia about his disappearance. They logically thought he might have gone there to try to secure his freedom. Apparently, the loss of Hercules was so grievous that Washington considered purchasing someone else to replace him. Even though this happened after a September 9th, 1786 letter to John Mercer, in which Washington said he did not mean to, quote, possess another slave by purchase, and said that he had wanted some plan by which slavery could be abolished, Washington did include a parenthetical, unless some particular circumstance should compel me to do it. So maybe the loss of Hercules counted as particular circumstance.
1: Regardless, visitors to the president's house and Mount Vernon after this remarked that the food was not as good. Or having a meal that was particularly delicious somewhere else said that Hercules might have prepared it. In 1797, Louis-Philippe, future king of France, also visited Mount Vernon, and one of his servants asked one of Hercules' daughters if she was upset that she would never see her father again. And she reportedly answered him, quote, "No, sir, I'm very glad, for he is free now."
0: Hercules eventually moved to New York, where he lived in an area that's part of Chinatown today. He's listed in city directories from 1807, 1808, 1810, and 1812, with his occupation listed as laborer and cook. He died on May 15th, 1812, and was buried at Second African Burying Ground.
1: Hercules was considered a fugitive for the first few years after his escape, but by the time of his death, he had been formally freed. One of the terms of George Washington's will was that the 123 people who were his property would be freed upon Martha's death. George Washington died on December 14, 1799. A year later, Martha signed a deed of manumission to free those 123 people, and that went into effect on January 1st of 1801. And she did this because she did not feel safe surrounded by more than 100 enslaved people who would be freed if she died.
0: Washington's will did not, however, affect any of the people who were part of the Custis estate. And that meant there were a lot of families who, after this, had some members who were free and others who remained enslaved. And this included Hercules' three children. When Martha died in 1802, her granddaughter, Elizabeth Park Custis Law, inherited Hercules' son, Richmond. And Eleanor Park Custis inherited his daughters, Delia and Eve.
1: Hercules was not the only enslaved person to have worked at the president's house and escaped from bondage. The other was Ona Judge, also known as Oney. She escaped from the president's house in 1796. Washington was absolutely furious about this, and he put intense effort into trying to find her. Since she was part of the Custis estate, she was not freed when Hercules was. But she also gave interviews in which she said that the family didn't really try to bother her anymore after George Washington's death. We actually talk more about this in the second part of our two-part episode on the White House and its legacy, which came out in 2020. That episode is a little bit obsolete now because the East Wing of the White House was demolished in 2025.
0: There is a striking 18th century portrait that for a long time, everybody thought was of Hercules. It shows a black man wearing white, including a tall hat that resembles a chef's toque. But more recent research has concluded that this is not Hercules, and it's also not a chef's hat. Those did not come into use until the 1820s. This portrait is most likely the work of British painter Joshua Reynolds, and it might depict someone from the island of Dominica who had fled to England before France claimed that island in 1778. There is at least one other portrait of someone from Dominica wearing a similar hat.
1: Hercules and Ona Judge were two of the enslaved people whose stories have been told at the President's House site at Independence National Historical Park.
0: To hear more of this episode and more than 1,000 others, head to the iHeartRadio app or wherever you get your favorite shows and look for stuff you missed in history class.

Edison's number one hit music station, Z104. How we doing? It's Rach. And let's get into your national holidays. It's Monday. If you need some Monday motivation and something to celebrate, I got you.

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1: All right. Until next time, DJ Cream mix us out of here. Check him out, DJ Cream NYC on Instagram. Say peace out, everybody.
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Z104. Coming up just a second here, the precise best time to make a hotel reservation if you got to book something for somebody or yourself. Got to make some plans. I saw this and a quote of the day.

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5: 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After her career slowed down a little bit, Zara Larsson, she got frustrated. She stopped focusing so much on what she thought she should do to be heard on the radio and made music she wanted to make. 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
1: All right, coming up, the call is what Tanya was talking about earlier, the one that's on the line here. She's not happy with how many close female friends her boyfriend has. Tanya brought this up earlier. Could you date someone that has a really close

is all about the fashion of art, honey, and I'm talking about the Met Gala. How's it going? It's Krista on Z104. Hope you had a fantastic weekend. By the way, I have all the deets when it comes to celebrities and more. By the way, what are you going to wear to this gala tonight? I have no idea.

definitely has some hot albums that are going to be releasing this Friday. Say hello to Jason Mraz with Grandma's Gospel Favorites. Josh Groban with Cinematic, and Steven Sanchez with Love, Love.

0: believe me, I've been loving on this for a long time. Join me because I am definitely not missing out as they're coming to the Kohl Center on May 16th. It's a little birthday present I'm going to give to myself. But I want to give you the present right now. Caller number 10, I'm looking at you at 608-321-0436. Good luck.
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1: Hi, this is Crystal.
0: Hi, Crystal. What are you doing today?
1: I snuck out of work and went on a field trip with my daughter.
0: Oh my gosh, you are like the number one mom today.
1: Yay!
0: Yay! Well, listen, because you are a mama who is fabulous, and like all the moms out there, I want to get you hooked up right now to go see Shinedown. How does that sound?
1: Oh my gosh, that's amazing. Thank you so much.
0: Yay!
1: Yay, I'm so excited!
0: Tell all the mamas out there who just got you hooked up.

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0: 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Rich. That's rich. Enter it now.

my gosh, let the romance begin on Z104. Say hello to Sydney Sweeney. She went on Insta official with Scooter Braun, sharing cozy stagecoach moments captioned Cowboy Kind of Weekend. Aww.

0: I definitely hope you or a loved one is not stranded right now because you weren't able to, I don't know, get on your flight. Hey, it's Chris on Z104. It is sad news. Spirit Airlines stopped operating this past early Saturday, canceling all flights and leaving thousands of people stranded. 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And some are also offering discounted fares as well. 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

0: Fever Dream with Alex Warren right here on Z104. Well, listen to this. The trailer is out as of right now. Did you hear about Netflix doing a documentary with Martin Short? Oh, yes. It's called Marty, Life is Short. Check it out.
1: In this business, in the world of comedy, there's nobody faster.
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1: There's nobody funnier.
0: Oh my gosh, I just love Martin Short. So the doc actually celebrates the comedian's life, his career, using rare footage and interviews with famous friends and so much more. So get ready to have some fun. So many big wigs will be in this, like Tom Hanks, Catherine O'Hara, you name it. It's going to be happening. Documentary hits Netflix on May 12th.
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5: So Jelly Roll, his daughter Bailey, how cool is this? Named prom queen. And of course, he proudly posted the news on his Instagram stories, sharing a picture showing Bailey in her dress, her tiara, and her prom queen sash. So congratulations to the Jelly Roll family. And fans at early screenings of Billie Eilish's new concert film are treating theaters like it's a live show. They're dancing, they're moshing, they're singing. But guess what? Billie Eilish herself wanted that to happen. She actually said, I want singing, I want screaming, I want standing, I want running around. And then she said she's sorry to theaters. So I'm just letting you know, when it hits theaters May 8th, you're going to get a lot of that. And Record Store Day was April 18th, and it saw over 350 exclusive releases sold through indie stores. 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Taylor Swift scored the top-selling single with Elizabeth Taylor on that collectible glitter vinyl. And then, of course, our K-pop demon hunters, they ended up getting both the third spot and the sixth spot on the albums chart. So congratulations to everybody that did so well from Record Store Day. That's my Danielle Report. Have a great Monday. See you tomorrow.
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0: Z104, we are back with Kevin Florek, CEO of Tellurian, talking about the fabulous event known as the 29th Annual Celebrity Golf Outing. And it's all about raising money for a great cause. So, Kevin, you have some really amazing guests that are joining us. Tell us who's all coming.
1: We have Frank Caliendo, Master Impressionist, interviewing Brett Favre and Leroy Butler and Gilbert and all those guys in character of John Madden, John Gruden, Stephen A. Smith, Morgan Freeman.
0: Oh, my God.
1: You saw him at Anata Gala. The dude was off the charts.
0: He's amazing.
1: Funny. He is so talented. Him alone is worth the price of admission for the day. Mm-hmm. And we're gonna raise a lot, hopefully a lot of money for people in need. And why not do it having a great time? We are gonna have great golf. We're guaranteed great weather, great food, and then we're gonna laugh till it hurts.
0: It's the best.
1: It's gonna be a great day.
0: It's the best.
1: And I'm shocked to say this. Last year we sold out, and especially having Brett Favre. This year we still have spots, even though Frank Caliendo's agreed to come to this. So if you want to sign up, if you want to help, please go to Tellurian.org and sign up, because there are a few spots left. Everybody this year who comes to the event, every single golfer gets a authentic game jersey of Brett Favre. And the value is like $150 alone for the jersey. And if you're a hole-in-one sponsor, not only do you get the jersey, but you and your teammates get a special meet and greet with Brett Favre, and you get your jersey signed by Brett Favre. So it's going to be, I can't tell you what a unique and fun event this will be.
0: It's great. It's one of my favorites. There's so much energy. And again, you're getting a huge amount of people together for one main reason, to help out our community when it comes to mental health. Please do what you can have a fabulous time, because this is really where it's at. It's the 29th Annual Tellurian Celebrity Golf Outing. You're going to have a great time. 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And again, if you're a business looking to sponsor, please be that. All you have to do is check them out at Tellurian.org/golf. And any last words that you would love to say?
1: So please come, please enjoy it. It's a great time. Our theory is let's have fun while we raise money. And also, if people are in need, whether yourself or others out there, usually when we do this, you get calls right away.
0: Yes.
1: And you pass those on to us. But, if you or a loved one needs help, there's hope and healing. And Tellurian is here with our highly credentialed staff. So please reach out. And again, thank you, Krista. 11 years of supporting the work we do. You're a rock star and an award-winning.
0: You're so sweet.
1: Yeah, you just won the big award in town. So.
0: Oh, you're so sweet.
1: Yes, congratulations, by the way.
0: Thank you.
1: Well deserved.
0: Thank you. I love you. And just always remember that recovery begins here. I love you, Kevin. I'll see you.

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ready to fall in love with, I don't know, maybe me, maybe not, maybe not. I don't know. How would you love to fall in love with Shinedown? That's what I thought. I've got your tickets tomorrow, kicking off at 2:30 on Z104.

that we all need, and that is money in our pocket, because everything is so stinking expensive. My goodness. 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
2: What's up, Melanie?
3: Nothing.
2: So you're going to be cruel and play a phone tap on your mom.
3: I came home from the bar one night, because I do work at a bar on Sunday nights, and I had a ton of singles. And my father's like, where did all these come from? What are you doing, prostituting? And then my mother's always asking me, how do you always have so much money to go out with your friends?
2: So we're going to confirm your mom's suspicion that you do indeed work in a strip club.
3: That's fine. We can do it.
2: Okay, cool. Let's call her up now.
4: Hello?
2: Hello?
4: Who's this?
2: Hey, this is Dominic Fanabola from Delilah's Den. How you doing?
4: Okay, how are you?
2: Pretty good. Melanie?
4: No, she stepped out.
2: Oh, okay. Could you tell her that I think I might want her to work tonight as well, in addition to last night? She wasn't on the schedule.
4: Oh, she's not on the schedule to work tonight.
2: No, she's not. She's not. But I think we might need her tonight.
4: Well, she stepped out, so I will tell her to give you a buzz. Is that what you'd like?
2: Sure. We got a bachelor party coming into the club tonight.
4: Okay.
2: Who's this? Is her roommate?
4: No, this is Mom.
2: Oh.
4: Okay.
2: Bye.
4: Bye.
2: All right, Melanie, obviously she's not going to yell at me, but looks like you're going to get the brunt of this when you call her back. Let's try her right now.
3: All right. Come on. She thinks I'm at Drug Fair getting detergent for her, which I'm sitting in front of Drug Fair.
2: All right, awesome.
5: The number you are calling has call intercept. At the tone, please say your name or the company you represent.
3: Mom, it's me. I'm in Drug Fair. Pick up.
5: Thank you.
2: Hey.
3: She just called me twice.
2: Let me call the home phone again.
3: All right.
5: The number you are calling, at the tone, please say your name or the company you represent.
3: Mom, we got the phone.
5: Thank you. The person you are calling is not a...
3: Oh, guys, she's...
2: She's what?
3: She's pulling in the parking lot of Drug Fair.
2: Did she see you?
3: Yeah.
2: No! No, get away! Drive away! No!
3: Too late.
2: Leave the line open. Leave the line open. Sit in the car with her and have the conversation. In the car, put the phone down.
3: All right, she's coming.
2: Okay. We'll listen in.
3: All right. I'm coming. Put off my car. Oh. What did you do last night? You were on the schedule to work last night.
6: What are you talking about?
3: But you weren't on the schedule to work tonight.
6: Work where? What are you talking about?
3: Dominic called.
6: Who?
3: There's going to be... All right, now tell me.
6: Tell you what. What do you want to know?
3: What are you doing?
6: What am I doing?
3: Yeah, what are you doing? Are you embarrassed to tell me what you're doing?
6: Well, you always want to know why I always have so much money.
3: Now, who is this Dominic? Now, why did you lie to me?
6: Because you know what? Your father knew it all along.
3: Knew what all along?
6: Know this.
3: Knew what?
6: What are you doing, Melanie? Why could you sit here and...
3: Mom, I'm sorry. I had to make my bill somehow.
6: You had to make your bill somehow. To do what, Melanie?
3: What are you doing?
6: What are you doing?
3: You dancing? You dancing? I hope you're not having sex.
6: Not having sex. I get on top of the stage, I dance around a little bit, I make money.
3: What if I had a real job like everybody else? And you're standing here and laughing?
6: Not okay. Can you hold on a second? Hello?
2: Hello?
6: No. Can you talk to my mom for a second?
3: I don't want to talk to anybody that you're with.
6: She doesn't want to talk to you. Hold on.
3: I don't want to talk.
2: This is Dominic Fanabola from Delilah's Den.
3: Listen, this is my precious baby.
2: Okay, I'm sorry.
3: I've had many of friends' daughters into this.
2: Right.
3: I know what it's all about.
2: Mm-hmm. Okay.
3: Okay?
2: Okay, I understand.
3: And I am very disappointed in her. Very, very disappointed
2: right.
3: in my daughter.
2: I thought that she might have told you about this, or...
3: Of course, the usual story. Well, I'm glad you called. I mean, I knew something was up. We weren't stupid, my husband and I. Believe me. Right. I'm just disappointed in my daughter. I really am. I thought we think the world of her. We put her on a pedestal, but evidently.
2: Mom, I got to tell you, it's an incredible business, though.
3: It's an incredible business.
2: She could walk away with $700-$800 in a night.
3: Oh, no. That's not the way to do it, though. She has a lot of talent.
2: Yeah, she sure does.
3: Enough of that.
2: Mrs. Gross.
3: Mm-hmm.
2: This is really tragic, but I got to tell you, this is Scary Jones, and you've been phone tapped by your daughter.
3: What?
6: We just phone tapped you. Yes, we did.
3: You're such a son of a bitch, though. You really are to do this, I have to say. My God.
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